54:46 here on WREK Atlanta. You just heard from Pepper with Truth. Before that, we had Mahali with Wise Man. Before that, still was Dred Zeppelin doing our cursed cover of the week. Shout out Neil for always requesting them. Longtime listener, always calls in. And that, of course, was their cover of Led Zeppelin's Black Dog. With a little shout out to Hound Dog at the end. Originally Big Mama Thornton. And then covered by Elvis, quite famously. Quite a fun track. Thanks for showing them to me, Neil. Before that, of course, we had The Police with Bring On The Night. And starting off the set tonight, we had Buck09 with Tear Jerky. This is Astral Underground by the Flying Vipers behind me here. So I'll let them take it back in a second. But of course, if you want to call us up, it's 404-894-2468. And we're online at WREK.org. Going a little more classic. The next set, taking you till 9 with the reggae. 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

rocks of minerals and vitamins. Irons in the niacin. Cool that I appear. 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I'm about to begin. Bow talk is poor. Never even walk the walk. More or less destined to get tested. Never been arrested. My album will manifest many things that I saw, did, or heard about. Or told firsthand. Never word of

like that beat. I just don't understand it. Ladies and gentlemen, I want to welcome y'all back to the Mental Show. Thank y'all for tuning in. Y'all can be watching a lot of other things. Y'all tuning in right now. And it feels so beautiful. Performing in blackface tonight is my new show. Joe Scudder. He's coming up a little bit later on in the show. I just want to thank y'all for just tuning in. It's like this, y'all.

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I'm wetting rappers till they rust. 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That's how I'm bouncing for the 9-5th, son. We don't promote no masquerade, cause we was playing from day one. We start trends, we make hits. KF and Larry O be on some real live.

my tail. 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This is a lyrical terrorist manifesto. Sipping the Remy, getting lit. I'm hit. 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

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And counteract the sham, I'm cooler than a fin. With the vision, I cut with precision. So many trials.

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1: It's based on lighting, loading guns, telling my lawyers to get the case gone. I need the bills that the president's got their face on, so I can switch my residence, get a truck and elect. 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
2: Check it out. As I commence lyrical content, now bust the grammar. Trying to make me flip out like Deja Banner. Busting out the garment, slamming like Onyx. When I'm vexed, I flex and turn green like chronic. When I bug out, you're bound to get snuffed out for fronting. Busy deceiving, achieving nothing. If you can't walk the walk, don't talk the talk. It's P-Rock and I coming straight from New York. Now all the setups you thought you stepped up to get your rep up, but the joke's on you, Jack. True that. 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I'ma settle the score, 110 for all.

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0: what? 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
1: And I'm a C to the O double M O N. I sit and think with a drink about how I'm gonna win. I'm the C.

0: 1212, you're listening to The Wrecking Crew, 91.1 WREK Atlanta. It's the longest running hip hop slot in the A. 39 years of Thursdays. Wally Sparks dropping a little common sense behind us. You know what I'm saying? In the building, the legend, MC Percy P. What's up? Yo, honored to have you in the building, brother.
1: Yeah. Thank you for having me.
0: How you
1: feeling? Appreciate you. I'm good. I feel blessed. You know what I'm saying? I'm here. ATL, what up?
0: What do you feel
1: worldwide.
0: About, yeah, what do you feel about being here for a historical moment in that was the first fire alarm that was a real fire alarm, and they still got us in quicker than they've ever got us back in.
1: Mm-hmm.
0: That was crazy. So appreciate you hanging around for that, because I know a lot of cats will be stepping like I'm out. You know what I'm saying? So, good looking.
1: Yo, you're welcome.
0: Man, been a fan a long time, brother.
1: Thank you. Thanks for listening. Still
0: time.
1: Rocking with me, I always say.
0: Yeah, yes, I may. Like, all the way. Word up. So, man, listen, you're in town. You did a little Cadillac Chronicles.
1: Yes, I did.
0: Right?
1: Yesterday. My man in the back, my man Majestic, in the building.
0: G12 cast in the building. Yep. G12's podcast in the building.
1: Yes, man.
0: So how'd that go? You know what I'm saying? It's a cool show.
1: It went well, man. I feel honored. I'm one of the legendary guests and people that have been on that show, so I feel that's one of the highlights of my career. I can add that.
0: Word. That's respectable.
1: So it's very respectable, and a lot of times when people don't know what it is, when they see who's on there, it's like, why? You know what I'm saying? So to me, I was sitting in the same seat with so many legendary people, so that's a blessing.
0: Yeah.
1: And I'm glad that they actually saw me worthy of even being in that. So I know that comes with hard work and whatever you're doing. So that already validated right there. That's validation.
0: You're definitely in that crowd, in that, you know what I'm saying?
2: It's just... Though, but you definitely deserve it.
1: Yeah, yes, thank you.
0: Word up. Yeah,
1: thank
0: I'm saying,
1: you.
0: Like, you one of those cats, you know what I'm saying?
2: That's what I was saying earlier. You've got such a distinct voice, like a distinct sound. When you hear it, you know it's perfect. You know
1: Man. Well, that means a lot to me as well, too, because I was talking about that earlier when I was being interviewed, and I was mentioning the same thing, but people said that about me, but that's good when you people can hear you talk, and you be like, that sound like...
2: Like when you see a piece of art and you know that's Da Vinci.
1: The real McCoy.
0: Without a doubt. I mean, you know what I'm saying? Like, I'm old school as, you know, whatever, as AF, as we say, whatever. You know what I'm saying? Like, in terms of... You know what I'm saying? Like my original rhyming heroes were, like, Spoonie G.
1: Oh, yeah.
0: Rodney C. You know what I'm saying? Like,
1: those are, like, my inspirations, too. The callback that
0: far
1: in the 70s.
0: That's why I'm bringing it up, right?
1: Yeah.
0: Because it's like, you know what I'm saying? You had that cadence. You had that ability to, like you can understand things, but you had that flow, you know what I'm saying, in the pocket deep, you know what I'm saying, going at a million miles a minute and be, like, rewind, slow it down. Like, what do you say? You know what I'm saying? Like, you want them cats, man. You know what I'm saying? You kept it going, like, through all those years, man, doing that stuff.
1: And the name, too.
0: Yeah.
1: I say that to a lot of people. Ask me, why is Percy P? And I say, well, I'm from that era. But MCs, when they had names like the Chief Rock of Busy B, the Grand Wizard Deer, Grandmaster Flash, Microphone Wizard D.O.B., the Devastating Tito, the Lyrical King, Tito Rock, well, I'm the Rhyme Inspector, Percy P.
0: Right, exactly. Word up. Yo, so who are your heroes, your original heroes? Like, who'd you see in the park at the party or whatever?
1: Well, I'm
0: like,
1: from Patterson Project in the South Bronx, Patterson Project. So I was born in 1969.
0: Right.
1: So my mom moved there when I was two. So you do the math.
0: Right.
1: So that's like a 71.
0: Right.
1: So I've just been around. So Park Jams, 18 Park out my room window, Clark Park up the street, literally on my block, but just to the corner across the street, Clark Park. That's a legendary spot, and I know y'all know the visuals. If you see a lot of documentaries about hip-hop, they're always using that imagery.
0: Yes.
1: People in the park with the turntables, people from our product, G-Man, my man Daryl Knight, my man Greg, his name is Jazzy G, he's in the photo, he passed away. They named his block right after him in front of his building.
0: Right.
1: Only person not from Patterson Project in that building is my man Easy G from Mitchell's Project, which is across the street from Patterson Project at the beginning. Started 139th Street, Mitchell's on 138th Street.
0: Word.
1: So where I'm from in the Bronx, you got a lot of projects across the street from another project or down a block from another. So it's kind of like that. But that's New York City. Just build up.
0: Yeah.
1: You know what I'm saying? So I'm used to that. That inspired me, you know, just walking around. You go, even off the block, you can hear the music from another project. Oh, they're jamming over here. Back in those days, we say they're jamming.
0: Yeah.
1: Or they're rocking. Yo, they're rocking.
0: Absolutely.
1: So
0: we still say that, right?
1: I used to say that. Like, you know, yo, they're rocking over here.
0: Right.
1: And they wasn't even saying, back in the days, it wasn't even using the word rapping. They said they're rocking.
0: Right.
1: Or they, how long you rock? I was rocking since, you know, those are terms that we use.
0: Right.
1: And, I just remember that. And
0: you should be going you up rocking and all that. Right?
1: Oh, yeah. And that's the joint. You know, back in the day, that's the joint. You know what I'm saying?
0: And listen, I'm going to go there real quick because Rodney C was on, you know what I'm saying, he did radio shows.
1: That's my man.
0: I know. And yeah, you know what I'm saying? So he did radio shows in England in the early 90s, and he would always ask his guests, do you remember when you fell in love with hip-hop?
1: Well, like I said,
0: like the
1: it
0: moment.
1: Was just always around me because, look, when my mom's youngest brother, I have five uncles. They all passed away now.
0: Okay.
1: So it's just my mom's and two aunts now, out of my grandmother's nine children.
0: Yeah.
1: But the youngest out of all my mother's siblings was my Uncle Jesse. He's two years older than my oldest brother, was 5 years older than me. But when I was a little kid going to my grandmother, Sadie Hawley, who passed away in 97, as a little kid, I'm talking about way before 79.
0: Right.
1: So that's when the record started being made.
0: Right.
1: I was going to my grandmother's house, 997 Morris Avenue.
0: Okay.
1: My Uncle Jesse used to be in a crew, Undefeated Four. My Uncle Jesse, DJ Cooley Breeze. The Amazing Bombay. B.O. Zonk. And Tila Rock.
0: Word.
1: That he was down.
0: Word.
1: So I know Tila Rock as a little kid. He know my family. But Tila Rock and Bombay was DJs, MCs. My uncle and Bo Zonk was DJs. But they was the Undefeated Four until they got more members and they became the Undefeated Force. So between going to my grandmother's house and my own house, my oldest brother had a crew coming over, outside park jams, out on the street. And then when the radio and records started being made, then that became a lot of my inspiration too. But my brother had tapes, so places I couldn't go, some Harlem World tapes, the Stardust Ballroom, Audubon Ballroom, like all that kind of stuff that I had accumulated growing up. By the time records started being made, you know, 79, boom, and now it's spreading more than radio shows, Mr. Magic, Red Alert, Chuck Chill Out, DNA, Hank Love, first people to play me, and then Red Alert with 98.7 Kiss FM, and then in 1990, Stretch on Barbito, I was one of the first guests, brought through Lord Sear, on the show, and I bought Thumma Ultramagnetic to the show, I bought AG, I bought The Last Emperor, DMX came with me, that's the first time he ever did on the radio shows when I bought him to Stretch on Barbito, but I've known DMX since my first record in 1988, Let the Homicides Begin. Then next year, I battled off Finesse before he made a record.
0: That's legendary.
1: Little quick histories, but I had a lot of intermingling with a lot of people, even on open mic level, people before they made records, like Pharoah Monch, Prince Paul went to high school with me, I'm banging in the lunch table.
2: Crazy.
1: Before they was rapping, be like, be watching me.
0: Yeah.
1: Kwame came in there when I'm a senior, Kwame's in the 10th. So when I leave, people, Percy went to the school, but the same thing when I left, Mobb Deep went here. Where they went to, but I was older than them. But so it's kind of like that. He was still mentioning me, you know. Percy went here, and so you can hear through other artists. If you go on my my YouTube playlist, you can hear a lot of. I put everybody on my playlist somewhere in conversation. I mentioned that's what it is.
0: Yeah.
1: So my title of my YouTube playlist is Percy P. Real, Recognize Real.
0: One more time.
1: Percy P. Real, Recognize Real. It's like right now, it's 340 videos. So it's mad songs.
0: It's crazy.
1: Songs I did and songs I feature on. Footage from tours, shows.
0: Right.
1: A lot of artists mentioned me in conversation somewhere. That's the proof that we came in contact somehow. They knew me and they're telling their story. Yeah, like Channel XL. He's not here now, but he said, first time I heard you, it was on Hank Love, and I just listened religiously. You got DMX talking about, first time I ever had my name on the flyer was at casting shows. I was down with them. House Party All-Stars. We did shows opening up for acts. We was down with team management. So he's like, that's the first time I had my name on the flyer. This is DMX. So all the stuff, you see it on the playlist. Law Finesse, hardest battle I ever had was Percy P.
3: I want to say one thing.
0: And I heard him. I've heard him tell that story because you know what I'm saying. And just go ahead. No, we get you. We get you on mic. But I'm just gonna bust in real quick before you get in.
1: I'm gonna get long winded.
0: That's why you here, bro.
3: Percy's my man.
0: Okay, go.
3: We go back a good couple of ways. I was inspired to even want to be an MC because of Percy P. Percy has inspired many MCs, whether he gets the credit for it or don't. Some don't say they was inspired by him, some not.
0: Right.
3: And Percy has been inspired by many MCs as well. But what I'm saying real quick is that for those out there that's true hip-hop heads that really get down with hip-hop, do your homework, trace the steps, trace your history. There is no father to Percy's style, much like ODB. There's no, y'all can't go back and say Percy sound like this, sound like that. Right. Percy get it from here. You dealing with a true organic MC. What he does is so effervescent, it come out of him so natural. sometimes I tell Percy he's too humble because he's so, you know what I'm saying? He's the dopest MC I think I've ever met in my lifetime.
0: Word.
3: I'm a walking lesson to hip hop.
0: Thank you, bro. Word.
3: You know what I'm saying? And I want him, that's why we want to make sure he get up here, because the God needs his flowers full time, all the time, every day, all day, twice
0: love
3: on
0: it.
3: Sunday.
0: Love it.
1: Thank
0: love
1: you, brother.
0: Who are you, brother? Who are
1: Thank you?
3: It's God Majestic. Y'all know what it is. I'm in the building. It's the G1 Truth Podcast, hey, man. Bro. I go everywhere. I eat everything. I talk to everybody. One yourself. Blah!
0: Thank you. Yeah. Now, I was just going to break in and just say, like, I had a bunch of things there, but the main thing I was going to say is, like, yo, Bob used to send me the tapes, you know what I'm saying? And, like, yeah, and you were on the early, early tapes, you know what I'm saying? So I know, because I got to see it happen, you know, and I had the big 12-inch and all that, you know what I'm saying? But, but those freestyles are crazy, and yeah, and Pharoah invented styles on the spot on those tapes, you know what I'm saying? Like, some of the greatest, you know what I'm saying? Those are some of the greatest hip-hop pieces of anything I have or had, you know what I'm saying? Because a lot of them got ganked from people, you say. But yeah, and you know, and I know Bob's putting stuff out here and there and whatnot, and I'm just proud of him, you know what I'm saying? That's my big brother. But man, like, you have contributed a ton, and that's why I was not cutting you off, because you were giving a full history lesson, because a lot of people don't really know, and particularly, and you know what I'm saying, as elders, you know what I'm saying, I was 12 in 1980, feel me?
1: Yeah, I didn't say it. I started in 79.
0: Right.
1: So I didn't
0: mention that. Saying, but I tell people, it's like, understand, I was 12 in 1980, you know what I'm saying, so people understand, like, where it is, you know what I'm saying, so I know what you're talking about, you know what I'm saying, and I was in D.C., so it was a little different, you know what I'm saying, but I was in New York when I was small, D.C., you know what I'm saying.
1: But I always respect that.
0: Yeah, you know, but it's
1: on,
0: like,
1: the outskirts.
0: They don't understand what it was like to see it.
1: But then I always say,
0: get born.
1: I respect a lot of cats from outside, because I'm intrigued on how would you get the record that I know about, not being from New York, like, what is your outlet for the music? Did you get it through, like that, people hooking up with tapes?
0: Right.
1: Did you
0: and
1: travel out to go get it and bring it back?
0: Yeah,
1: who
0: absolutely.
1: Who the people that exposed you? Where you from? Like, so that's always a factor in my mind. Like, damn, how do you, was your first exposure to hip hop not being from New York? What was that like? You know what I'm saying? The things that I might take for granted, there's people that never had ciphers. They can't even congregate where they at. Nobody come out doing no ciphers on the street. People don't rap. They don't do that.
0: Right.
1: You know? So I'm like, damn. No open mics, nobody. Nah.
0: And lunch is too short at schools now to bang on any lunch tables, man. You're getting it, put it in your pocket, and running. So they make it going 20 minutes now in high school.
1: Yeah, so those are the things that I might say I appreciate being from the New York and the South Bronx and places like that. But I realized there's people that had a heart and didn't have what I had.
0: Right.
1: So they had to get it how they got it. But I was just fortunate to be seeing it grow from the ground roots up to where we at now.
0: Yeah.
1: So I walk with history that money can't buy you. I was literally like, I've seen stuff that money can't buy.
0: Right.
1: I wish I would have documented it as a little kid, never knowing what we at now, like what we would become of hip hop.
0: Right.
1: So I just feel blessed that I was around and I'm here now. So I walk with a wealth of information and experiences that if people know what I know, they might be like, yo, let's chop it up with him. Don't take no elders for granted. Don't take people that's older than you, because people do that a lot. They see people that's not rapping. But I say, yo, that lady that's in her 60s, she probably was in class with Flash and them. She probably was in fifth grade class. I know, what's her name? Bambada and them, you know, and Cool Herc was dating my cousin, or, you know, like that. They have those stories, and they wasn't rapping, but they just knew people before. So I always tell people, hear what people have to say, because they might expose you to some stuff, untold and unsung stories about artists and people that nobody documents and talks about.
0: Right.
1: And I know a lot of people that never made records and went on, but they still was out there in the park.
0: How did your first record come about?
1: Well, through my brother Aaron D. Rest in peace to my man Aaron D. I'm glad you asked me this.
0: Word.
1: And I was a good chance to get his name out there. He made records too. His name is Aaron D. He's from Patterson Projects, where I'm from, South Bronx. Him and his DJ, Corey C. Nice, they used to go to the studio, Power Play Studios in Long Island City. Ivan DJ Doc Rodriguez, the engineer.
0: Right,
1: me and my
0: rap
1: partner, Janique, we're from Patterson Projects. We used to go with Aaron to his studio session, Power Play Studio. So we was going to the studios with Aaron. Aaron told the label, got them City Records, yo, my man's and them is nice. They from our project. They told Aaron, yo, they would make a good record. I'll put it on the EP. So we already was going with him in Power Play, met Doc, so we made our first record, Let the Homicides Begin.
0: Right.
1: That was the name of it.
0: Right.
1: It was on the EP called BQ in Full Effect.
0: Yep.
1: BQ stands for Bronx, Queens, in full effect. So we from the Bronx. We all from Patterson Project. Me and my partner, Danique the Hypnotic Performer. That's my rap partner. We're called Top Priority.
0: Yeah.
1: Aaron D and C Nice. Boom. From Queens is Live Squad. That right. went on to work with Live, yep. with Tupac and,
0: yep. Yep.
1: And Nas and all them producers. So right. that was huge.
0: Word.
1: Queens.
0: Word.
1: So that's how my first record is on that same EP. And DJ Shadow sampled me on his first record,
0: yes,
1: on the album. His first introducing right. his name album, but his song called Napalm Brain Scatterbrain, he sampled me up for my first record on that song.
0: Yep.
1: Yeah. I just saw that sold for over $1,200 on eBay, that EP right
0: okay.
1: now. If you Google
0: wow.
1: it, you can still see it. So that's the power.
0: I gotta put that in the
1: I said this for a reason. Don't undermine the power of your music. Some people just focus on new music. Yes, yeah, the new stuff, man. I want to play the old. I say, listen, what's old to you is still new
0: yes.
1: to so many people.
0: Yes.
1: So I always preserve my music playlist here. Check this out. Where I should be on the street. Put this on there, even though it might have been around before you was listening to hip-hop. But I'm still throwing it on there because when it's heard,

0: Yeah, no. It's just, we got Dinko D in the building, too, yes. And we got the Great Electric Boogaloo coming up.
1: Yeah.
0: And it's the Bars and Bio, and I just cannot wait myself, you know what I'm saying? Like, we got the legend Percy P in the building, you know what I'm saying?
2: Okay, well.
0: And, you know, man, you know, and the legend Wally Sparks on the wheels,
1: absolutely.
0: You know what I'm saying? So, you know, it's the Bars and Bio, it's the Technique Show. Wrecking Crew bringing it to you since 1989 on the longest running hip hop slot in the A.
2: Wow,
0: 39 years of Thursdays right here at WRK. It's Bars and Bio. Percy P in the building.
2: Yeah.
0: You know what I'm saying? And Wally gonna hit you. Let's go.
2: Mm-hmm.
0: The Technique Show. Bars and Bio, yo.
2: Okay.
0: Let's do it. If you need any volume in the headphones right in front of you, brother, let's get it.
2: I'm good.
0: Cool.
2: I like that tempo. Oh, would that be right there? All right, want me to slow on that? All right, check it out. Yeah. Check it out. Legendary Rhyme Inspector Percy P in the building in your presence. For the A, we up in here all day. Me and my man Majestic. Check it out. We're gonna about to go at you like this. Listen. No holds barred, who goes hard and leave foes charred and skull squad, give him a bloody nose guard, the whole yard still reigned amongst real names, where I'm from the kill bangs, spill brains over skrill main ill things, I entertain well, amateurs lose stamina, trying to examine the lyrics to damage your brain cells, purse raptor, worse after the first chapter, nurse have you for the church, pastor the hearse snatcher, catch the pro at this, and Kodak this, you show wackness, your flow lack this, to go practice, you ain't lyric.

0: The great Dinko D in the building, little old school leaders. Let's go.
1: To call those. Yeah, they are screaming, wish I had a little ride of my own, but since I don't, that is my sob story.

0: they're expecting me. You're a little late, so come right this way. It's an assignment, okay?
1: What? Say it now.
0: Yes.
1: Say it now. Yes. Me and

0: going back in his hole. You stay away, come out. Do we get paid for this?
1: Yes.
0: I want to know.
1: Yes, of course.
0: We do.

WREK Atlanta, you are not entering another planet, but you may feel like it. This is the Electric Boogaloo, where we get funky. 11 p.m. to midnight, a little Secret Chiefs 3 here in the background. You know, this is weird, but we're going to keep it funky for you. Go until midnight. Tell you what, we played because we're halfway home. That was the Diamond Street Players, Atlanta's own Diamond Street Players. And that was called Grease Gun. That one was made and produced, recorded in Atlanta. Again, the Diamond Street Players. From the top of the hour, though, let's go top to bottom. We started off a little BT Express. Happiness was the name of the tune. After that, we heard from Gil Scott-Heron, of course, with the... actually, a Bill Withers tune, Grandma's Hands was the name of it. Then we heard from the Chambers Brothers with Funky. They always keep it funky. That one with the frequent samples. Familiar samples, anyway. Sharon Jones and the Dap Kings were after that with You'll Be Lonely. Then we heard from the Black on White Affair with Funky Manual. Ohio Players followed that up with the Funky Worm. And then we heard from Little Richard, of course, Georgia Zone with Green Power. And then Atlanta Zone, Diamond Street Players, following that up. So that was a pretty nice little set, I thought. If you didn't like it, call us up, 404-894-2468. We can try and improve on it for you. We're going to do just that for the next 30 minutes. Again, taking it until midnight here. We get a full hour because Technique's, you know, they weren't here running long. So we get to hang in there for the full 60. Doing it 11 p.m. to midnight frequently and most often on Thursdays here at the Electric Boogaloo, 91.1 FM, WREK Atlanta. We got some Dennis Coffee in the next set. Kicking it off, actually, right after this. The Electric Boogaloo, WREK. We'll be right back.

WREK Atlanta, the Electric Boogaloo, is coming to a close as we approach the midnight hour. We get some Roger Troutman here in the background, of course, midnight hour. In this set, in the half hour, we started off a little Dennis Coffey, Boogie Magic. Then we heard from Teddy P and Stephanie Mills, Take Me In Your Arms Tonight. Hambone followed that up with Big Fat Juicy Fun. Then we heard from Albert King with Playing On Me. The Fabulous Three gave us Nightbird. And then we got Mr. Roger Troutman, of course. We got a little Funkadelic coming up. Going to take us till midnight and maybe a little bit beyond. Atmospherics will be up after that, but this has been the Electric Boogaloo. We do it each and every Thursday, 11 p.m. to midnight, here on WREK Atlanta, 91.1 FM, and also streaming all the time at WREK.org. 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That's it. We'll do it again next and every Thursday. It's the Electric Boogaloo, 91.1 FM, WREK Atlanta.

0: He thought he could have a heart attack. He thought he could have used the heart attack by running a very fast race for a sizable distance, then falling exhausted and dying. So he set out to run as hard as he could. He ran and he ran until he was exhausted and he collapsed. But he didn't die. So the next night, he tried the same thing. He ran again. He still didn't die. So he tried it again the third night, and then the fourth and the fifth. And after this had been going on for a week, he felt so good that he didn't want to
1: kill himself. That was Etienne by Avocaine off of her album, Perverts.

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0: You just heard Untitled by Ernesto Diaz Infante and Mike Khoury from the album Hymns for New Fathers.
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Off the album Audio Combine, that was Audio Combine by John Bischoff.

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I'm sorry.

From their album Half Monster, that was Chad Fair and Nofumi Ishimaru performing Unknown Knowledge.

an act of willful defiance of military authorities. Because I believe that the war is being

I am not protesting against the military conduct of the war. But against the political errors and insincerities for which the fighting men are being sacrificed.

on behalf of those who are suffering now. I make this protest against the deception which is being practiced on them.

Also, I believe that it may help to destroy the callous complacency. With which the majority of criminals regard the continuation of agonies which they do not share.

This was Sonata number 1 in F major, opus number 5 by Emanuel Gruber, cello, and Arnon Harris, piano, of the album Beethoven, Music for Cello and Piano.

0: The composer of that song was Stephen Jeff. That was Quattromani performing it. The track was Cut Time Shout off Quattromani's album Kindred Spirits.
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0: The piece you just heard was entitled Flying. 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

0: That was Alan Shulman with A Laurentian Overture from the album The Music of Alan Shulman.
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1: 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And I would surface again. And I would start to drown again. And I would surface again, come up again.

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From the album Friday Night at the Black Hawk Complete, that was Miles Davis with Fran Dance. Thank you.

from the album Momentum 4. That was Brennan Coleman, Major, and Unternehr with Steam.

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from the album Trumpet Madness, that was Morph by Aardvark Jazz Orchestra.

I'm sorry.

That was Bobby Bradford Extet from the album Midnight Pacific Airwaves with She.

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0: That Was Your Mother Been Talking to You, performed by the Blues Busters from the album Memphis Blues Bands and Singers, 1980s.
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You've just heard an improvised piece entitled Copenhagen 3, performed by Damo Suzuki and Cul-de-Sac from their album Abhay Mudra.

0: From the album George W. Bush, Go Straight to Effing Hell, that was Zandosis with Jack Abramoff, Scalp.
1: I had this illness that really made me powerless over alcohol, and that insisted that I got drunk. 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
2: Visit AA.org for more information and download the Meeting Guide app to find a meeting near you.

my entire worldview was formed through my experiences with punk rock. Like, I started thinking for myself. I started making music. I started viewing the world differently after exposure to punk rock. Punk rock was the single most important thing that happened to me. Everything around me and anything of significance that I've done, one way or another, is a result of me having heard the Ramones as a teenager.

0: 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I am Charlie. My co-host is Amit.
1: Gabba gabba. Hey, hey, everyone.
0: And we both work at the Georgia Tech Library. The best of the best. Our man on the board is Anthony.
2: Hey.
0: Fred and Wendy are in the studio with us. I think Josh is getting ready to leave. And for the next hour, we've got music and library talk for you. Whichever you're here for, we hope you dig it.
1: That's right, Charlie. Our show today returns to our occasional series, Citizen Archiving. This is part three, The Master Tapes. Charlie talked to a recording engineer about music recordings as archival items.
3: Asking questions about analog versus digital, about the completeness of records, about historical and archival importance.
4: And you just called up some recording engineer to talk about all this, Charlie?
0: Dude, I called up Steve Albini.
4: Whoa. Albini of Big Black? Albini of Shellac?
0: Oh, yeah.
4: The recording engineer for thousands of bands?
0: The very one. And I was only a little bit scared when I talked to him.
1: Our songs today are Albini-centric. We're playing a small selection of our favorite songs that were performed or recorded by Mr. Albini. Our first song is from the Recorded By column. This one goes out to our beloved and missed Avinash.
0: Avinash!
1: There may be no Pixies in the old country, but this is Bone Machine by the Pixies right here on Lost in the Stacks.

0: That was Bone Machine by the Pixies right here on Lost in the Stacks. Our show today is called The Master Tapes, and you can tell we are excited about this. Our guest is Steve Albini. Albini is a recording engineer and performing musician. You may have heard him play on records by Big Black, Shellac of North America, or a handful of other bands.
1: I have.
0: You may not recognize his name, but you have almost certainly heard music he recorded at his Chicago studio, Electrical Audio. Charlie spoke to Albini by phone all about making records.
1: Do you have an accurate count of how many bands you've worked with or how many records you've recorded?
2: Not a f***ing clue.
1: Okay. Thousands, that's sort of the...
2: Yeah, a couple thousand at a minimum. I mean, it's hard to say, really, just because, there are some bands that I've done many, many sessions with, you know. Like, there are some bands I've probably done 20 or 30 sessions with certain bands to accumulate, you know, 10 or 12 albums or something like that.
1: Yeah.
2: So that's a lot of repeat business, and I wouldn't really know how to categorize that either. Like, would each of those records count as a separate thing, or is it just one band that I've worked on many, many times? And there are some bands that have a kind of an amorphous lineup where, like, you might be working with a completely different band but under the same moniker, you know?
1: Yeah.
2: So I'm not really sure how that would taxonomically, how you would break that down, but let's just say a couple thousand.
1: All right. And so after all of that, do you have a sense of why bands want to make records?
2: Well, as a guy who's been in bands his whole life, like, there's a natural impulse to make a recording of what you're doing as a band, because you may not, you know, the memory of having done it may not seem satisfying enough in the future, so you'd want to make some kind of a recording. And that's been true, you know, I've been in bands since the 70s, and that's always been true in the culture of bands, is like bands have always wanted to make recordings of themselves.
1: But then it's usually the studio recordings that we hear as opposed to live recordings. So, you know, in live recordings, that would be a more maybe authentic or honest recording of what a band was doing. So what's the extra value to recording in controlled, controlled situation with so much detail that you can change in a recording session?
2: Well, a live recording is always compromised in terms of the recording, because the considerations that you use on stage for effective PA amplification for an audience, those considerations are often at odds with what you would want for a studio recording for maximum clarity or definition between the different instruments or sound quality per instrument, that sort of thing. And the acoustics of the live show may not be as flattering to some kinds of music as others. Basically, in a studio recording, you can get a more accurate recording of exactly what the band is doing. And if that's the impulse, if that's the impetus for doing it, then that's preferred. You know, a live recording is almost always compromised in one way or another. You know, there's extraneous noise. The sound quality isn't necessarily there. You know, the band might blow a take, and, you know, like if they blow a song, blow the outro to a song in a live show, it doesn't really matter because it's gone. But if they're making a recording that's going to outlive them, then they'd want the outro to be the way they wrote it, you know.
1: Yeah.
2: That sort of thing.
1: Do you think that bands make records that are just for themselves sometimes, that they'd never even try to sell it?
2: Yeah, absolutely. Yeah. I mean, a lot of demo recordings or a lot of sort of work recordings are done by bands which are never intended to see the outside world. But then those become important in a historical context if a band becomes significant, then even these informal recordings, which are not intended to be released, then they develop some either commercial potential or historical significance, which warrants them being released. I've been doing this long enough that I've seen, say, the silver anniversary of a lot of records that I've worked on, right?
1: Yeah.
2: And those significant anniversaries are often a time for representation to the audience, like, okay, well, this record, when we put it out, it was just one of a dozen records we did that month, so we didn't think it was going to be anything important, but now it turns out you guys like it. It's an important and significant record. So here's a deluxe version of that record, which has, you know, remastered for better sound quality, has included these extra bonus tracks that weren't available at the time because we didn't think they mattered, but now it's obvious that there's a historical significance, and here's an alternate take of a song or an alternate version of a song that, you know, might be interesting as a novelty now that we know that this band is significant, that sort of stuff.
1: So do you have like packages of the extra stuff with each recording? I mean, would they come back to you and say, hey, you were the recording engineer on this record?
2: Sometimes.
1: What's the extra stuff you've got?
2: I'll give you an example. Like, in the course of recording an album, during the vinyl era, an album was typically 35 to 40 minutes long. And so, depending on how productive a band was, they might have significantly more material than they could conveniently release on an album. And they might record all of it, thinking that they would then cull a few of the lesser songs and put together an album that was appropriate album length, leaving in reserve a couple of extra songs, right?
1: Yeah.
2: Then that album comes out, maybe it's a flop at the time, or whatever, the band breaks up, time passes, the album acquires some cachet, and they want to, and the someone wants to issue an anniversary edition of that album, and they go to the original master tapes, and they look in the box, and they see, look, there's three extra songs here. Well, we can put three extra songs in there and give people an additional fan appreciation of the band, give people, you know, more value for this new packaging, all that kind of stuff. And that's a really, really common scenario. Like, I would say that's probably the majority of deluxe anniversary editions, for example, would have some material like that. Mm-hmm. Another possibility is in the recording of an album, there may be three or four versions, complete versions of a song recorded in some cases where the band did several versions and then treated them differently and then decided between them at the end of the process. So there may be a song that everyone is familiar with in one incarnation may have had a faster or heavier or calypso version or whatever, you know. And all that stuff is available as long as the master tapes survive.
1: Our guest today is recording engineer Steve Albini, and we'll be back with more about the master tapes after a music set.
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0: Dude Incredible by Shellac of North America. That was a song about monkeys.
1: Our guest today is Steve Albini, a recording engineer and musician. Albini has run thousands of music recording sessions at his Chicago studio, Electrical Audio.
2: And I feel a heavy responsibility to the bands that I work with to provide them with the materials that might allow their career to bloom very late. Like, there are a lot of bands that don't find their natural audience very quickly, you know. Bands that are even considered, you know, epochal or groundbreaking and foundation material, sometimes that music isn't popular when it's first released. And so the commercial lifespan of some of that stuff is very short, and sometimes those records are given almost a perfunctory release. And in some cases, bands that later become historically significant, their music isn't even released in the initial phase. Like, their recordings may not have ever made it to market until, you know, after the sort of lifespan of the arc of their traditional career is over. So I feel like it's critically important that what I make in the session is a thing that will outlive everyone in the room at the time that we make the recording. In the case that the band doesn't find its audience right away, then they're good for the next 100 years if they ever do find an audience.
3: So one of my questions I had written down was I wanted to ask you about the phrase that's appeared on the outside of some of your records that you've performed on, that the future belongs to the analog loyalists.
2: Right.
3: It sounds like you've just answered that for me. I mean, is that what that phrase means? Is that?
2: Well, I was being cute at the time when I wrote that. At the time I wrote that, there was the CD was a new product. And so there was a kind of a frenzy to convert everything to CD, release things on CD. And it seemed like a gimmick format to me that would quickly be supplanted by something else. And I don't like pointing out how right I am about things, but I was right about that. You know, the CD was a convenience listening format, and as a convenience format, it was better in sound quality and in accessibility than the cassette, but that's what it was. It was a convenience format. It wasn't, you know, in its earliest iterations at least, it was not a hi-fi option relative to a well-made vinyl record. So that convenience format was obviously going to be supplanted by something else eventually, and it was by MP3s and downloads and things and streaming and things like that. And so now CDs have seen a catastrophic drop in sales, but the hi-fi format, that is the sort of collector's format of vinyl records, has not completely disappeared. And at the time that CDs were kind of in vogue, a good friend of mine, a very very talented recording engineer and studio owner named John Loder in London, who's since passed away, he predicted that vinyl records would outlast CDs. And at the time, the conventional industry wisdom was that CD was going to completely kill vinyl

I said she was a mighty sweet little pharaoh. Well, oh Lord, she's dead and gone. Look at here, children. It's

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1: A lot of people want to know what the blues is about. But I'm going to tell you like I know it. You know, it's something that you feel. It ain't something that you write. It's something within you.

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I done hobo and I done ridden the train. 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

That was Expressing the Blues by Guitar Gabriel from his album Deep in the South.

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1: Erebus is Rec's home for the new and old in dark wave, cold wave, post-punk, and other darkly inclined music genres. 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In fact, we've probably got something you haven't heard yet. You can tune in every Tuesday at 9 p.m. to find your new favorite artist in the scene.

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from the album Post-Asiatic Lost War Dream Music, that was Sardonic Grin, Lewin Mayer with At You Moriai.

clouds. Walk a urban man, can't watch the broken man. Broken words that vibe it. You can watch my people die at a high rate. You tell with signs of things. At big ass pitches that job it. I kept my mind straight before the text me. As so-called entities spit rhymes from notes to beats. It's irking me. As the wander walks the path of poverty. How they eye me and have no respect for poetry. Pure anger, he kills it internally. Mix with language, the bag is my mental. Stop a whole temple. So in the brainstorm with open arms, bloody arms. I spin on the arms. We call foreign icons, we born on local accusations. Promise salvation, only 299. Turn water to wine, get sight to the blind. But all is in time, all is in time. Back to savage lines, speaking broken circles. Secular men, so wise, having digested verbal. I gave you days out of view, me a visitant. From my last father to his life. My meaning's between my left lung and my mic. You listen to the bombs I'm in sight. Ignite thought and those thoughts gone. But upon who accepts the king.

I was still free, versus turn your face. Thought you could recognize what once was a prince. My shit, I read at how I'm the aimlessly. Went to the head, to get this aimlessly. Famously, I speak myself on street corners. Hand to change a street performer. Forming on pack boards like clubs, while kids pack the guns. Cause everyone wants to outshine the sun. As night ends at dusk, forgot what truth is trust. And if they get in bed, your eye will be rust. Stand the cusp of changing earth, remain amongst the dirt. Reality twisted, indifferent existence. Your fiction is a million, my truth waits to die. I arrive with bloodshot eyes where I was never welcome. Force kept content, connect with essence of entire subculture. Physical still torture, mental nurtured and not stern. I watch them watch me out of corner of eye. People dialing, I speak ancient dialects, the most traits of my forefathers. Travel further back to Jason Drum, which chant spoken, not sung, heavily hung upon ancient tongues.

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That was And Or, Techno Animal Remix featuring Dalek by Second Generation.

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0: from the album Down There. That was Avery Terre
1: with Ghost of Books.

Off of the album Terror Sport, that was Rough Steves by F Buttons.

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night come.

0: you just heard was R.L. Burnside. That was Rollin' and Tumblin'. Before that, we had Elmo Williams and Hezekiah Early with Natchez Fire. And kicking off that set was T-Model Ford with To the Left, To the Right. Coming up right now, we've got some Lil Walter and Otis Rush on the way right now. Here is Muddy Waters with I'm Your Hoochie Coochie Man.
1: The gypsy woman told my mother before I was born, you got a boy child coming. Gonna be a son of a gun. He gonna make pretty women jump and shout.

I got a black cat bone. I got a mojo too. I got the John the Conqueror. I'm gonna mess with you.

What you just heard was Luther Allison. That was Bad News Is Coming. Before that, we had Roy Buchanan with Five String Blues. And kicking off that set was Peter Green with A Fool No More. Coming up right now, this is Lil Ed and the Blues Imperials. The song is called Packin' Up.

What you just heard was Earl Hooker with Wawa Blues. Before that, we had Joe Louis Walker with I Won't Do That. And kicking off that set was Lil Ed and the Blues Imperials with Pack It Up. You are listening to WREK Atlanta. More specifically, you are listening to the Friday Night Fish Fry. And it's about 7 p.m. That means it's time for the local Atlanta Blues lineup on this show, where I tell you about all of the shows and whatnot happening in and around the Atlanta area as pertains to the Blues this weekend. So without further ado, let's get started. We're going to get started with tonight, Friday, August 14th. So let's do that. Music on the Patio is at Mad Life Patio Woodstock right now. We'll be going on until 11 p.m. on Fridays. Babosa is at Fat Bass in Atlanta. That's at 7 p.m. The Silver Strings Bluegrass Band is at the Rutledge Summer Concert Series in Rutledge, Georgia. That's at 7 p.m. Rev Halton and Carriage House is at the Hunt House in Marietta. That'll be at 7:30 p.m. Cannonball Red and the Headhunters is at Scud Runner CAF Air Base in Peachtree City. That's at 7:30. Angel Ocasio Jr. of Cash's Juke Joint is at Crooked Finger Brewing in Dublin at 8 p.m. Tinsley Ellis is at District Live in Savannah at 8 p.m. The Wayback Band is at Maxwell Cigar Bar in Woodstock. That'll be at 8 p.m. as well. Blair Crimmins and the Hookers are at Napoleon's in Decatur at 8 p.m. Roof Dog is at Vice Bar in Macon. That'll be at 8 and 10 p.m., two shows. Skylar Softly is at Blind Willie's in Atlanta at 9 p.m. Trippin' the Breakers will be at Moonshiners in Braselton, Georgia at 9 p.m. as well. Tyler Bragg will be at Will Henry's Tavern, Rockbridge in Stone Mountain at 9 p.m. And Band X will be at Northside Tavern at 10 p.m. That'll do it for Friday. Moving on to Saturday, August 15th. 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Blue Velvet Atlanta is at Blues and Barbecue in Town Square in Mableton. It'll be at 1:30 p.m. Manny's Chota Trio is at Fat Bass in Atlanta at 7 p.m. Let's see. Straight Country is at Mad Life. That's at Mad Life at 7 p.m. Tinsley Ellis is at the EOP Red Clay Music Foundry in Duluth. That'll be at 8 p.m. as well. Dash Rip Rock is at Moonshadow Tavern in Tucker at 8 p.m. The Mad Hatter is at Napoleon's in Decatur at 8 p.m. as well. Marvelous Martin presents the Wayback Band at 8:30 p.m. at the Old Courthouse Tavern in Fayetteville. The Electromatics will be at Blind Willie's in Atlanta at 9 p.m. Sonic Society will be at Will Henry's Tavern, Rockbridge, and Stone Mountain at 9 p.m. And finally, Dyer Davis will be at Northside Tavern in Atlanta at 10 p.m. That'll do it for Saturday. Finally, we move on to Sunday, August 16th. And Music on the Patio once again at Mad Life Patio in Woodstock. That'll be 11 a.m. to 8 p.m. 11 a.m. to 8 p.m. on Sundays. The Atlanta Blues Challenge is at Mad Life in Woodstock from 1 to 8 p.m. Riverside Train is at Rocco's Pub in Jasper at 2 p.m. The Rockaholics will be at Fat Matt's in Atlanta at 4 p.m. Acoustic Jam on the Deck will be at Will Henry's Tavern in Rockbridge. Real Tenry's Tavern Rockbridge in Stone Mountain at 4 p.m. Skylar Softly will be at the, oh dear, the Goach's House in Columbus, Georgia. Hope I said that right. That's at 5 p.m. Nathan Nelson will be at Blind Willie's in Atlanta at 6:30 p.m. The Wayback Band will be at Napoleon's in Decatur at 7 p.m. The Moonlit Mixtape will be at Moonshadow Tavern in Tucker at 8 p.m. And finally, Uncle Sugar will be at Northside Tavern in Atlanta at 9 p.m. And that'll do it for your local Atlanta Blues lineup for this weekend. And now we're going to be playing some local Atlanta Blues. Coming up right now, I've got some John Pagano, some Lil G Weevil. Right now here is Tinsley Ellis with Cut You Loose.

What you just heard was Little G Weevil and the Casanovas. That was Rollin' Boogie. Before that, we had the John Vangano Band with Make You Shout, and kicking off that set of local music was Tinsley Ellis with Cut You Loose. Coming up right now, got some more local stuff. Right now, here's the Wood Brothers with The Trick.

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But you know things change like it's all for naught. 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I still feel the spot.

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That was Honky Tonk. Before that, we had Junior Wells with She the Sweet One. And kick off that set was Willie Dixon with I Can't Quit You, Baby. And speaking of Gate Mouth Brown, here's Tab Benoit with the ghost of Gate Mouth Brown.

Well, you just heard GA20 with Charlie Musselwhite. That was The Blues Never Die. And kicking off, and before that was The Ghost of Gatemouth Brown, Tab Benoit. And we are almost out of time here on Friday Night Fish Fry. It's almost time for Stonehenge to come on, but we've got one more song to play. As usual, hope you enjoyed the show. Hope you have a good evening. And here's Stevie Ray with Dirty Pool.